That was the Bach Choir, along with King's College Chapel Choir, as well as the New Philharmonia Orchestra. They were all led by Sir David Wilcox. That was tonight's evening opus. We heard the Hymnus Paradisi by Herbert Howells. You can join me on Monday at the 8 p.m. hour for another great complete masterwork. We'll hear music by Alan Hovhaness, his Symphony No. 50, titled Mount St. Helens. This is 89.9 WDAV. I'm Keenan Harmon. Glad to be with you with music this Friday. Music here by Francis Poulenc. Here is the Suite for Piano, performed by pianist Pascal Roget.

0: That was pianist Pascal Roget. We heard The Suite for Piano by Francis Poulenc. Just ahead, music by Irish composer John Field. Well, here is the Vertissimo number 1. That'll feature pianist Michael O'Rourke with the London Mozart Players. It's good to have you listening here this Friday. This is 89.9 WDAV, your classical oasis. I'm Keenan Harmon, here with music this Friday.
1: The Charlotte Symphony Orchestra's classical series closes this weekend with a live broadcast, Saturday night, May 16th on WDAV. Kwame Ryan leads the orchestra in a program that features music by acclaimed composer Jennifer Higdon and American icon Aaron Copland. The concert also features a work by the CSO's first spotlight artist, singer-songwriter Gabriel Kahane. He'll be joined by two other vocal soloists and a community chorus to perform his modern oratorio, Emergency Shelter Intake Form. Our Saturday evening begins on WDAV with a special season preview at 6, and the concert gets underway at 7:30. 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

That was pianist Michael O'Rourke with the London Mozart Players. They were led by Matthias Bamert. We heard the Dervatissimo No. 1 by John Field. 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I'm Keenan Harmon, and now is the time that we go off into the night music. I often describe it as the music being much like how the evening grows into night. The music will gradually wind itself down with more mellow selections, selections that you can relax and unwind to, rest, and get yourself ready for a new day ahead. 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The night music starts off with music by Mozart. We're going to hear flautist Lisa Beznosiuk along with Pablo Beznosiuk on violin, Tom Dunn on viola and cello, Richard Tunnicliffe. Here is Mozart's Flute Quartet No. 3 in C.

0: That was Mozart's Flute Quartet No. 3 in C. The flautist was Lisa Beznosiuk. Pablo Beznosiuk was the violinist, Tom Dunn the violist, and the cellist, Richard Tunnicliff. Just ahead, today's noteworthy selection, as well as music by Gustav Holst, Itzhak Albeneth, and more. From the Catherine and Wilton Connor Broadcast Studio, I'm Keenan Harmon, here with the night music, and this is Classical Public Radio, 89.9 WDAV.
1: There are so many beautiful phenomena in nature to write music about. You know, things like the sunrise and sunset, gentle breezes, and even the ocean. But what would you think about music inspired by bugs? Is that something you'd want to hear? Well, before you answer, let me tell you a little about one composer in particular who has no problem writing about those creepy crawlies. Hey there, I'm Loki Karuna, and on today's edition of Noteworthy, it's you, me, a few insects, and composer Elena Rua. Elena got her musical start in the Upper Peninsula of Michigan, where she was born. Considering the natural beauty and relative isolation of that part of the country, you might be able to imagine that many of her musical inspirations come from the natural world. Among those are compositions that draw on cloudy skies, the glow of the moon, and just about anything else you can imagine, including, yes, insects. This tune, composed in 2020, is a part of a larger multi-movement string quartet that she called Insect Dances. Elena is based in Boston these days, where she's taught at MIT since 1992. But the rural, more natural side of her musical upbringing has always played a vital role in what she's contributed to the Western classical repertoire over the years. There aren't many composers who can pull beauty out of things like spiders, but Elena Ruhr is certainly among them as one of America's most noteworthy composers. Noteworthy is a production of WDAV Classical Public Radio.
0: 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Music here by Elena Rohrer. Here is Lift for Solo Cello with cellist Jennifer Klotzel

0: That was Jennifer Klotzel performing Lift for solo cello by Eleanor Ruhr. Ruhr was the subject of today's Noteworthy. This is 89.9 WDAV, your classical companion. I'm Keenan Harmon here with the night music. In just a little bit, we'll hear some music by Gustav Holst, his Dances from the Morning Star of the Year. We'll hear that with the London Symphony, followed by some music by Itzhak Albaneth.
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That was the London Symphony led by David Atherton. We heard Dances from Gustav Holst's The Morning of the Year. This is 89.9 WDAV. I'm Keenan Harmon. Hope you're doing well this Friday. We've got some wonderful music for you with the night music. Some music here by Itzhak Elbaineth for guitar. This is his Canta Luna from the Suite Española No. 1. Here it is with guitarist Alan Mearns

That was guitarist Alan Mearns. We heard Cantaluna from the Suite Española No. 1 by Itzhak Albeneff. Just ahead, some music by French composer Mel Boniz. This is 89.9 WDAV. I'm Keenan Harmon here with the night music. Music is made possible by WDAV donors and the Orchestra of the Carolinas, presenting a concert featuring acclaimed jazz vocalist Carmen Bradford. Bradford and the orchestra will perform a program of jazz standards, including works by Gershwin and Fats Waller, Saturday, May 30th at the Davidson Town Hall and Community Center. Tickets at orchestracarolinas.org. Here is music by Mel Boniz. She was a French composer who entered the Paris Conservatory and became a pupil, a prized pupil of César Franck. This is music from 1909, her Cleopatra's Dream. Here is the National Orchestra of the capital of Toulouse.

0: Music from 1909 by Mel Bonese. That was Cleopatra's Dream. We heard that with the National Orchestra of the capital of Toulouse. Your night music continues with the In Hockey Ensemble. We'll hear Air and Simple Gifts by John Williams just ahead. 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

0: was a theme in 9 variations, Gypsy Dance by Maria Navarro. We heard pianist Ivy Zora Adrian. Before that, we heard A Song Before Sunrise by Friedrich Delius. We heard that with the London Symphony. They were led by Barry Wordsworth. And before that, we heard La Captive by Amy Beach. That was for cello and piano. Juliana Soltis was the cellist with Roting Lee at the piano. And we started the hour off with the Enjaque Ensemble. We heard Air and Simple Gifts by John Williams. 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I'm Keenan Harmon. Just ahead, music by Mozart. We'll hear his Ave Verum Corpus with the St. Paul's Cathedral Choir, as well as the English Chamber Orchestra.
1: 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His scores for Bride of Frankenstein, Rebecca, The Philadelphia Story, and A Place in the Sun are still considered some of history's best. 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

That was the second movement from the Symphony in F by Mozart. We heard the Prague Chamber Orchestra. They were led by Sir Charles Mackerras. Before that, we heard the second movement from the Sinfonia Concertante for Flute and Violin by Anton Reicha. On flute was Jean-Claude Gérard, with violinist Ida Beiler. They performed with the Wuppertal Symphony. Before that, we heard the Adagio movement from the Cello Concerto No. 1 by Franz Joseph Haydn. We heard cellist Yvonne Monagetti with the Academy for Ancient Music of Berlin. And before that, we heard Mozart's Ave Verum Corpus, performed by the St. Paul's Cathedral Choir, as well as the English Chamber Orchestra. This is 89.9 WDAV. I'm Keenan Harmon here with the night music this Friday. Music here next by Edward Lalo. This is The Siesta from his ballet, Nemona. Jan Denny Butt leads the Royal Philharmonic Orchestra.

0: The music of Pietro Mascagni. That was the famous intermezzo from his opera, Cavalleria Rusticana. We heard the Cincinnati Pops. They were led by Eric Kunzel. Before that, we heard the second movement from the Piano Concerto No. 1 by Sergei Rachmaninoff. The soloist was Stephen Huff, who performed with the Dallas Symphony. And before that, we heard Edward Elgar's Verilli with violinist Mart Bozzingeli, who performed with pianist Benjamin Frith. Your night music continues with the music of Georg Philipp Telemann. We'll hear the Italian Air Movement from his Darmstadt Overture in A minor. That'll feature recorder soloist Matthias Maute with the ensemble Rebel. 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

That was the Adagio movement from the Trio Sonata in B minor by Carl Philipp Emanuel Bach. On flute was Emmanuel Paud with violinist Liza Biatashvili. On cello, Sebastian Klinger. And at the harpsichord was Peter Koffler. Before that, we heard the Sonata No. 5 by Thomas Arne. Daniel Smith was the bassoonist with pianist Roger Vignoles. And before that, we heard the Allemande from the Sonata No. 19 by Sylvius Leopold Weiss. We heard that performed by guitarist David Russell. 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I'm Keenan Harmon here with the night music this Friday. Music here by Mendelssohn, the second movement to his famous violin concerto in E minor. We're going to hear violinist Emmy Fairhay with the Budapest Symphony.

That was the Mazurka in A-flat by Chopin. We heard pianist Garrick Olson. Before that, we heard the second movement from the Symphony No. 3 by Antonín Dvořák. We heard that with the Scottish National Orchestra. They were led by Naimi Järvi. And before that, we heard a Nocturne in B-flat by Maria Szymanowska, performed by pianist Margot Dimignani. 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I'm Keenan Harmon here with the night music this Friday. Here's the Canadian Brass performing Isis and Osiris from The Magic Flute by Mozart.

The Adagio from the Cello Concerto No. 2 by Franz Joseph Haydn. We heard cellist Peter Bruns with the Mendelssohn Chamber Orchestra of Leipzig. Before that, we heard the second movement from the Piano Sonata No. 12 by Mozart. We heard that with pianist Luisa Guembes Buchanan. And before that, we heard music by Mozart, his O Isis and Osiris from the opera The Magic Flute. We heard that with the Canadian Brass. That'll do it for the night music this Friday. I hope you have a wonderful weekend. I'm Keenan Harmon. Your music does continue into the early shift with Ted Weiner. This is Classical Public Radio, 89.9 WDAV, WDAV

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Oh, there never was a more beautiful piece of music ever written by a 17-year-old. The overture to Shakespeare's A Midsummer Night's Dream, and yes, Felix Mendelssohn was but 17 years old when he wrote this overture. The Gewandhaus Orchestra of Leipzig was led by Kurt Mazur. 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Good evening, I'm Ted Weiner. Another side of Felix Mendelssohn, we'll hear the Bartoli Piano Quartet with Mendelssohn's Sextet in D major, Opus 110.

From 1824, the 15-year-old Felix Mendelssohn Bartholdy, better known as just Felix Mendelssohn, his birth name, and the Bartholdy Piano Quartet, performing the young Felix's Piano Sextet in D major, Opus 110. 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Good evening, I'm Ted Weiner. Next, from Salzburg, during the time of Mozart's youth, his best friend there was the younger brother of Joseph Haydn, this being Michael Haydn. This is his violin concerto in B-flat. Lukas Hagen is the violinist with the ensemble Kammerorchester Salzburg.

The German violinist Lukas Hagen with the Kammerata Salzburg, with music by the Salzburg-based Michael Haydn, spent just about his entire adult life in Salzburg, a city that Mozart couldn't wait to get out of. We heard the Violin Concerto in B-flat by Michael Haydn. Broadcasting from the Samuel W. Newell Building on the Davidson College campus, this is Classical Public Radio, 89.9 WDAV, WDAV HD1 Davidson, and heard around the globe through our web stream at wdav.org.

The ensemble I Solisti Italiani, the Italian soloists, with the Opus 6 No. 8 Concerto Grosso by George Friedrich Handel, and that was preceded by oboist Sarah Francis and her London Harpsichord Ensemble with Handel's Oboe Sonata in G Minor. 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I'm Ted Weiner. Next, the Acadian songs and dances from the documentary film Louisiana Story by Virgil Thompson.

In reality, the 1948 film Louisiana Story is a docufiction as opposed to a documentary, as it was commissioned by the Standard Oil Company about their use of the resources of Louisiana. The Acadian songs and dances from Louisiana Story, music by Virgil Thompson, with the Cleveland Pops Orchestra led by Lewis Lane on 89.9 WDAV and WDAV.org. Yvonne Monaghetti is the distinguished German cellist and teacher. Here he is with the Academy for Ancient Music Berlin, the Cello Concerto No. 2 in D major by Joseph Haydn.

Ivan Monaghetti, the distinguished German cellist and teacher with the Academy for Ancient Music Berlin. That was the Cello Concerto No. 2 in D major by Joseph Haydn. Broadcasting from the Samuel W. Newell Building on the Davidson College campus, this is Classical Public Radio, 89.9 WDAV, WDAV HD1 Davidson, and heard around the globe through our web stream at wdav.org.

The late pianist David Golub accompanied the distinguished American clarinetist David Schifrin with Carl Maria von Weber's own variations on a theme from his 1810 opera Silvana on 89.9 WDAV and WDAV.org. Another side of Weber, prior to his becoming well-known as the creator of the Romantic era opera, this, the Piano Concerto No. 1 in C Major by Weber, Nikolai Demidenko, the pianist, with the Scottish Chamber Orchestra led by Sir Charles McCarris.

He was a cousin to Mozart's wife, Constanze. Karl Maria von Weber, the piano concerto number 1 in C major, Nikolai Demidenko, the pianist, and the Scottish Chamber Orchestra led by the late Sir Charles McHarris. 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I'm Ted Weiner.

For many years, he was the flutist for the Baltimore Consort Ensemble. Chris Norman, here with guitarist Robin Bullock, with a set of old traditional American melodies, Dry and Dusty, Rochester Scottish, Frosty Morning, and Shuffle a Bow. 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We next go to Marlborough, Vermont in 1964 for the Marlborough Festival Orchestra, led by one of the festival's founders, Pablo Casals. The Brandenburg Concerto No. 1 by Sebastian Bach.

for the Marlborough Festival Orchestra, led by one of the festival's founders, Pablo Casals, the Brandenburg Concerto No. 1 by Sebastian Bach. Broadcasting from the Samuel W. Newell Building on the Davidson College campus, this is Classical Public Radio, 89.9 WDAV, WDAV HD1 Davidson, and heard around the globe through our web stream at wdav.org. Good morning, I'm Ted Weiner. Beethoven's Violin Concerto is coming up shortly, but first here's a Beethoven rarity, his Adagio for a Musical Clock, featuring flutist Jean-Pierre Rampal and harpist Marielle Nordmann.

A Beethoven rarity, one of those many miscellaneous pieces that were discovered after his death. Beethoven's Adagio for a Musical Clock without Opus number 33, number 1. Gives you an idea of how many undocumented pieces that Beethoven had left lying around at the time of his passing. We heard Jean-Pierre Rampal, the flutist, with harpist Marielle Nordmann on 89.9 WDAV and WDAV.org. Well, here's a much more familiar piece by Beethoven, his violin concerto. Janine Janssen is the violinist with the German Chamber Philharmonic, led by Paavo Järvi.

Another indication that the future of classical music is in great hands, the brilliant young Dutch violinist Janine Jansen performing with the German Chamber Philharmonic led by Paavo Järvi, the Violin Concerto in D Major by Beethoven. This is 89.9 WDAV and WDAV.org, and we next turn to a contemporary composer Thomas Pitfield with his Recorder Concerto. John Turner's the Recorder Soloist with the Royal Ballet Symphonia led by Gavin Sutherland.

The contemporary British composer Thomas Pitfield with his recorder concerto, inspired by the Baroque style, but in a modern sense. John Turner was the recorder soloist with the Royal Ballet Symphonia led by Gavin Sutherland. I'm Ted Weiner. Broadcasting from the Samuel W. Newell Building on the Davidson College campus, this is Classical Public Radio, 89.9 WDAV, WDAV HD1 Davidson, and heard around the globe through our web stream at wdav.org.

The handful of orchestral works that Frédéric Chopin composed, he took care of before he left Poland for good, for Paris. And this was one of those earlier works, the Rondo a la Krakowiak. Béla Dawydowicz was the pianist with the London Symphony Orchestra, led by the late Sir Neville Mariner. 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A remembrance of the city of Florence, the Souvenir de Florence by Tchaikovsky.

Tchaikovsky's Memories of Florence, Italy, in musical form, Souvenir de Florence, this sextet by Tchaikovsky, right here on your classical companion for your weekend, Classical Public Radio, 89.9 WDAV and WDAV.org. I'm Ted Weiner.

The period instrument ensemble La Serenissima, led by its founder, the violinist Adrian Chandler. And in this performance, featuring the natural horns of Annika Scott and Jocelyn Lightfoot, valveless horns of the period, in this Concerto in F, RV Listing 539 by Antonio Vivaldi, broadcasting from the Samuel W. Newell Building on the Davidson College campus, this is Classical Public Radio, 89.9 WDAV, WDAV HD1 Davidson, and heard around the globe through our web stream at wdav.org. Good morning, I'm Ted Weiner.

A pair of beautiful arias from Mozart's The Magic Flute, as rendered by flutist Eugenia Zuckerman and pianist Dennis Helmrich. Dear Sir, Do Not Tremble, and before that, Ah, I Feel It. 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Next, we'll hear the Cradle Song, actually a couple of lullabies by Franz Schubert and then Fritz Kreisler. This lullaby by Schubert features violinist David Hayes and pianist Peter Collins.

Violinist David Hayes and pianist Peter Collins from their album of lullabies. That was Fritz Kreisler's romantic lullaby. And before that, the cradle song Lullaby by Franz Schubert on 89.9 WDAV and WDAV.org. We turn to the eminent English composer and educator Charles Villiers Stanford, the co-founder of the Royal College of Music, as a matter of fact. The second movement of his Symphony No. 4, the Bournemouth Symphony Orchestra, led by David Lloyd Jones.

Some beautiful and gentler music for your early Sunday morning. We heard the second movement, the Andante Molto Moderato, from the Symphony No. 4 in F Major by Charles Villiers Stanford. The Bournemouth Symphony Orchestra was led by David Lloyd-Jones. 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The second movement of the String Quartet No. 2 in E-flat by Beethoven is next with the Cleveland Quartet.

The Cleveland Quartet with the second movement of the Quartet No. 12 in E-flat, Opus 127 by Beethoven, here on 89.9 WDAV and WDAV.org. The music is made possible by your generous support, and we thank you for that ongoing support. Music by Johannes Brahms next, the Andante movement of his Piano Concerto No. 2, Peter Serkin featured with the Atlanta Symphony led by Robert Shaw.

The beautiful and distinctive sound of Antonín Dvořák's second movement, Largo, from his Symphony No. 9, the New World Symphony, the Concertgebouw Orchestra of Amsterdam, was led by Ricardo Chailly. This is 89.9 WDAV, your classical companion for your weekend. We next hear the trio Pathetic in D minor by Mikhail Glinka, and we hear the members of the ensemble, the Classic Trio.

Mikhail Glinka was the foremost Russian composer in the earlier decades of the 19th century. This is Trio Pathétique in D minor, featuring the members of the Classic Trio Ensemble. 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I'm Ted Weiner. Renaud Capuçon, the violinist, with pianist Frank Braley next, with Beethoven's beloved Spring Violin Sonata.

Oh, such beauty for your morning. The Violin Sonata No. 5 in F Major, the Spring Sonata by Beethoven. Renaud Capuçon was the violinist, and the pianist was Frank Bradley. Broadcasting from the Samuel W. Newell Building on the Davidson College campus, this is Classical Public Radio, 89.9 WDAV, WDAV HD1 Davidson, and heard around the globe through our web stream at wdav.org. Good morning, I'm Ted Weiner.

The Scherzo from Eric Wolfgang Korngold's Sinfonietta Opus 5, with Andrew Litton leading the Dallas Symphony Orchestra. And a good Saturday morning to you. I'm Douglas Rubel. Great to be with you again on this 16th day of May of 2026. It's going to be a nice one, too. Sunny today, high 66. Partly cloudy tonight, low 63. And mostly sunny for your Sunday in high of about 91. So things are warming up and becoming more summer-like in the midst of May. Currently on the Davidson College campus, the sun is rising. There's just a few clouds, but it's really beautiful out, 54 degrees. 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Good morning.

0: There is plenty of bird song on a morning like today, and that was Ottorino Respighi's The Birds. Antal Doherty led the London Symphony Orchestra. I'm Douglas Rubel. Great to be with you this Saturday morning.
1: The Charlotte Symphony Orchestra's classical series closes this weekend with a live broadcast, Saturday night, May 16th on WDAV. Kwame Ryan leads the orchestra in a program that features music by acclaimed composer Jennifer Higdon and American icon Aaron Copland. The concert also features a work by the CSO's first spotlight artist, singer-songwriter Gabriel Kahane. He'll be joined by two other vocal soloists and a community chorus to perform his modern oratorio Emergency Shelter Intake Form. Our Saturday evening begins on WDAV with a special season preview at 6, and the concert gets underway at 7:30. 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
0: Music still to come in this 7 o'clock hour by Telemann, a concerto for recorder and strings, also a piano concerto featuring Jean-Yves Thibaudet performing the music of Camille Saint-Saëns. But up next, the choral arrangement of Nimrod from the Enigma Variations by Edward Elgar, entitled Lux Aeterna. The Handel and Haydn Society Chorus is led by Grant Llewellyn.

The choral arrangement of Nimrod from Edward Elgar's The Enigma Variations, entitled Lux Aeterna. The Handel and Haydn Society Chorus was led by Grant Llewellyn. Music is made possible this Saturday morning and every day by WDAV donors in Bach, Charlotte, presenting the annual Charlotte Bach Festival, May 28th through June 7th. This year's festival features performances of Vivaldi's Gloria, choruses from Handel's Messiah, Purcell's Dido and Aeneas, Handel's Theodora, and works by J.S. Bach at different venues across Charlotte, including Queen's University and St. Mark's Lutheran Church. 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And from the Catherine and Wilton Connor Broadcast Studio, I'm Douglas Rubel, and this is Classical Public Radio 89.9 WDAV, a service of Davidson College, supported by listeners like you. Here's pianist Jean-Yves Thibaudet with the Concerto No. 2 in G Minor, Opus 22, by Camille Saint-Saëns. He'll be joined by the Orchestra of the Swiss Romande.

The Piano Concerto No. 2 in G Minor, Opus 22, by Camille Saint-Saëns, performed by Jean-Yves Thibaudet and the Orchestra of the Swiss Romande. Coming up in just a moment, Telemann's Concerto in A Minor for two recorders and strings. Music is made possible this morning and every day by WDAV donors and North Carolina Baroque Orchestra, presenting Les Elements, celebrating spring, directed by Francis Blaker, featuring selections from Telemann, Mozart, Rebel, and more, Thursday, May 21st at 5 p.m. at Davidson College Presbyterian Church, and Friday, May 22nd at 7 p.m. at Morningstar Lutheran Church in Matthews. 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

0: 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Taking a look at the weather for today, it's going to be pretty nice throughout the weekend. High today, 86, under plenty of sunshine. Tonight, partly cloudy, a low of 63, and for Sunday, mostly sunny, and even warmer with a high of 91. Right now on the Davidson College campus, some clear blue skies and 61 degrees. 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Classics for Kids is up next with the third installment on Felix Mendelssohn entitled Music Based on Shakespeare.
1: Hello, welcome to Classics for Kids. I'm Naomi Lewin. Probably no playwright has had more music based on his work than William Shakespeare. Felix Mendelssohn was just 17 when he composed one of his best works, his overture to A Midsummer Night's Dream. Over a century before that Shakespearean comedy inspired Mendelssohn, English composer Henry Purcell based his opera The Faerie Queen on the play. Much later, A Midsummer Night's Dream helped save composer Eric Korngold's life. In 1934, he was invited to Hollywood to write music for a film version of the play. Korngold then stayed in the United States. If he'd gone back to Austria, where he was born, the Nazis would probably have killed him because he was Jewish. Korngold also wrote music for another Shakespeare comedy, Much Ado About Nothing. French composer Hector Berlioz was a huge Shakespeare fan. When Berlioz wrote an opera based on Much Ado About Nothing, he named it after the main characters, Beatrice and Benedict. There are plenty of operas based on Shakespeare. Otto Nicolai composed a German version of The Merry Wives of Windsor.

Another opera based on the Merry Wives of Windsor by Giuseppe Verdi also throws in bits of Shakespeare's play Henry IV. Verdi named his opera after the man everyone plays tricks on all through it, Falstaff. Sir John Falstaff is a wonderful character. When English composers

So far, all the music we've heard has been based on Shakespeare's comedies. Verdi also used Shakespeare's tragedies as subjects for his operas, like Macbeth. The character Macbeth is very superstitious. He spends way too much time listening to what witches tell him. And actors have all kinds of superstitions connected with the play Macbeth. For instance, they think it's bad luck to say the title. Since it takes place in Scotland, they refer to Macbeth as the Scottish play instead. Another superstition says that if you say Macbeth inside a theater, you have to go outside, turn around three times, spit, and ask for permission to come back in. Giuseppe Verdi based another of his operas on Shakespeare's tragedy, Othello. But since Verdi was Italian, the opera is called Otello.

The phrase pomp and circumstance comes from the third act of Shakespeare's play Othello. If you've ever been to a graduation, you know that Edward Elgar borrowed that line as the title of a set of marches he wrote.

There are a zillion more Shakespeare compositions and not nearly enough time to play them all. But here's a bit more of the music that this month's Classics for Kids composer, Felix Mendelssohn, wrote for A Midsummer Night's Dream.

Felix Mendelssohn had a very talented sister named Fanny, who was also a musician. More about her next week on a program about women composers.

0: I'm Naomi Lewin. I write classics for kids and produce it with Tim Lanter at WGUC Cincinnati. Please join me again for more Classics for Kids.
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1: 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It's the Prelude and Dance of the Fairies, and it's performed by the RTE Concert Orchestra Dublin, led by Andrew Penny.

0: The Prelude and Dance of the Fairies from Shakespeare's The Merry Wives of Windsor, composed by Arthur Sullivan, performed by the RTE Concert Orchestra of Dublin, conducted by Andrew Penny.
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0: Still to come in this 8 o'clock hour, the music of Michael Haydn, the Symphony No. 11. Also, the Suite No. 2 in F by Gustav Holst, featuring the United States Air Force Band, led by Colonel Lowell E. Graham. But up next, the Triple Concerto in A Minor, BWV 1044, by Johann Sebastian Bach, performed by the Boston Early Music Festival Orchestra, led by Andrew Parrott.

the Triple Concerto in A Minor, BWV 1044, featuring the Boston Early Music Festival Orchestra under the baton of Andrew Parrott. 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Here's the United States Air Force Band, led by Colonel Lowell E. Graham, with the Suite No. 2 in F, Opus 28 by Gustav Holst.

The United States Air Force Band, led by Colonel Lowell E. Graham, with the Suite No. 2 in F, Opus 28, by Gustav Holst. 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We'll finish up the 8 o'clock hour with the music of Michael Haydn, the Symphony No. 11 in B-flat. Matthias Bamert leads the London Mozart Players.

The Symphony No. 11 in B-flat by Michael Haydn, with the London Mozart Players, led by Matthias Bammert. 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From May 22nd through the 31st, a Steinway grand piano will be the centerpiece of a dynamic series of free concerts and events at Free Range Brewing, including a WDAV small batch concert with pianist Philip Bush and our first ever live Tuesday trivia event. 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Sunny today, high 86, partly cloudy tonight, low 63, mostly sunny for your Sunday, high 91. Currently just a few clouds and 64 degrees here on the Davidson College campus. 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

0: The music of Anton Arensky, the variations on a theme by Tchaikovsky, Opus 35, was performed by the English Chamber Orchestra. I'm Douglas Rubel. Great to be with you this Saturday morning. Music still to come in this 9 o'clock hour by Robert Schumann, the album for the young Opus 68. Selections from that featuring pianist Daniel Levy. Also, Benjamin Britten's The Young Person's Guide to the Orchestra with the Philadelphia Orchestra, conducted by Eugene Ormandy. But coming up next, the opening movement to Beethoven's very first symphony in C, Opus 21. Tafelmusik Baroque Orchestra will be led by Bruno Weil right after this.
1: I'm Phil Vavra, and this is Piedmont Arts. One of the region's newest musical ensembles is getting ready to wrap up its 2025-2026 season. Based in Davidson, North Carolina, the Orchestra of the Carolinas has only been around for a year, but they've already impressed audiences with performances of Dvorak's New World Symphony, a festive holiday concert in December, and even a night of cartoon classics. Their grand season finale is coming up May 30th, and I had a chance to learn more about the Orchestra of the Carolinas from their executive director, Dr. Bill Long, and artistic director, Dr. Tara Villa Keith.
2: There were several wonderfully talented musicians up from mostly the Mooresville region who wanted to create a really high quality community orchestra. And they reached out to me initially to work with them. And then, of course, I'm thinking, oh, who has recently retired and could be a really huge asset in the trumpet section? So I reached out to Bill, my dear friend and basically mentor during my early years at Davidson. And so he joined, and we, you know, just found that there was this wonderful spirit and energy with this particular group, and we wanted to elevate it and make it into something really tangible and something that could serve the community. And it just made sense. We started reaching out to different people, and especially with Bill, he's so locked into the Davidson community that we were able to make a lot of really wonderful connections to help us move forward with a vision for this group.
3: In a sense, it was a dream come true, and that's not that much of a cliche.
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0: the opening movement to Beethoven's Symphony No. 1 in C, Opus 21. Bruno Weil led the Tafelmusik Baroque Orchestra.
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0: Music up next is by Benjamin Britten. It's The Young Person's Guide to the Orchestra, performed by the Philadelphia Orchestra, led by Eugene Ormandy.

quite an epic finish to that piece of music by Benjamin Britten, The Young Person's Guide to the Orchestra, with the Philadelphia Orchestra, led by Eugene Ormandy. 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We'll finish up the 9 o'clock hour with Robert Schumann's album for the young, staying in the young person's guide right now. Opus 68, these are selections from that piece of music with pianist Daniel Levy.

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0: It'll be sunny today with a high of 86, partly cloudy tonight, low 63, and mostly sunny for your Sunday with a high of 91. Right now, plenty of sunshine, nary a cloud in the sky, and 65 degrees. 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

The Dans Negre from the African Suite, Opus 35, by Samuel Coleridge Taylor. Paul Freeman conducted the Chicago Sinfonietta. Music's made possible this morning and every day by WDAV donors and the Davidson College Music Department, presenting Chamber Music for All with musicians from the Charlotte Symphony Orchestra in a program featuring Boccherini and Schubert's cello quintets, Monday, May 18th, that's this Monday, at 7:30 p.m. at Tyler Tallman Hall in the Sloan Music Center on Davidson College's campus. Tickets at davidson.edu/music. Still to come in this hour, Loki Karuna's noteworthy feature, along with the music of Jean-Joseph Castaneda de Mondovie. But up next, Mozart's Symphony No. 21 in A, Kürschel 134, the Vienna Philharmonic performs.

0: The Symphony No. 21 in A, Kürzel 134, by Mozart, performed by the Vienna Philharmonic. 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This year's festival features performances of Vivaldi's Gloria, Purcell's Dido and Aeneas, Handel's Theodora, choruses from Messiah, as well as works by J.S. Bach and those he influenced at different venues across the Charlotte area. Tickets are at bachcharlotte.com. 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
1: There are so many beautiful phenomena in nature to write music about. You know, things like the sunrise and sunset, gentle breezes, and even the ocean. But what would you think about music inspired by bugs? Is that something you'd want to hear? Well, before you answer, let me tell you a little about one composer in particular who has no problem writing about those creepy crawlies. Hey there, I'm Loki Karuna, and on today's edition of Noteworthy, it's you, me, a few insects, and composer Elena Ruhr. Elena got her musical start in the Upper Peninsula of Michigan, where she was born. Considering the natural beauty and relative isolation of that part of the country, you might be able to imagine that many of her musical inspirations come from the natural world. Among those are compositions that draw on cloudy skies, the glow of the moon, and just about anything else you can imagine, including, yes, insects. This tune, composed in 2020, is a part of a larger multi-movement string quartet that she called Insect Dances. Elena is based in Boston these days, where she's taught at MIT since 1992. But the rural, more natural side of her musical upbringing has always played a vital role in what she's contributed to the Western classical repertoire over the years. There aren't many composers who can pull beauty out of things like spiders, but Elena Ruhr is certainly among them as one of America's most noteworthy composers. Noteworthy is a production of WDAV Classical Public Radio.
0: You can hear this and other noteworthy stories at noteworthyclassical.org. And here is the music of Elena Ruhr. I spent some time in the Upper Peninsula of Michigan. It's beautiful. We used to go there all the time when I was younger. Anyway, here is her Adrian and Amy music on your classical companion for the weekend, 89.9 WDAV.

0: Adrian and Amy. Our noteworthy artist today, Elena Ruhr. That was the music performed by violinist Irina Murishano and pianist Sarah Bob. That one I got. Music coming up next is by Jean-Joseph Cassaneia de Mondonville, performed by the Musicians of the Louvre, led by Mark Minkowski. It will be the Sonata No. 6, Opus 3, right after this.
1: The Charlotte Symphony Orchestra's classical series closes this weekend with a live broadcast, Saturday night, May 16th on WDAV. Kwame Ryan leads the orchestra in a program that features music by acclaimed composer Jennifer Higdon and American icon Aaron Copland. The concert also features a work by the CSO's first spotlight artist, singer-songwriter Gabriel Kahane. He'll be joined by two other vocal soloists and a community chorus to perform his modern oratorio, Emergency Shelter Intake Form. Our Saturday evening begins on WDAV with a special season preview at 6, and the concert gets underway at 7:30. 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

the Sonata No. 6, Opus 3 by Jean-Joseph Cassanea de Mondonville, performed by the musicians of the Louvre, led by Mark Minkowski. The all-volunteer orchestra of the Carolinas is made up of semi-professional, professional, and high-level amateurs who

It's going to be sunny today with a high of 86. Partly cloudy tonight with a low of 63. And plenty of sunshine for your Sunday with a high of 91. Right now, plenty of sunshine and a few clouds on the Davidson College campus and 68 degrees. I'm Douglas Rubel. It is great to be with you this Saturday, May 16th, 2026. 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It's 11:02.

The overture to one of the great movies of all time, in my personal opinion, the overture to The Cowboys, the music of John Williams. He also led the Boston Pops Orchestra in that performance. The movie is so wonderful, and it shows exactly what a horrible and despicable character Bruce Dern is in this movie. And he pretty much got typecast his whole life as kind of a smarmy bad guy. I mean, he ends up shooting John Wayne in the back. Sorry for the spoiler, but it's a remarkable film. Music is made possible this morning by WDAV donors in Bach Charlotte, presenting the annual Charlotte Bach Festival, May 28th through June 7th. This year's festival features performances of Vivaldi's Gloria, Purcell's Dido and Aeneas, Handel's Theodora, and choruses from The Messiah, as well as works by J.S. Bach and those he influenced at different venues across the Charlotte area. Tickets at bachcharlotte.com. Music still to come in this 11 o'clock hour by Pablo de Sarasate, the concert fantasy on Mozart's The Magic Flute, also the Festive Polonaise by Johann Svensson. But up next, Franz Joseph Haydn's Cello Concerto No. 1 in C. It'll feature Stephen Isserles and the Chamber Orchestra of Europe, all conducted by Roger Norrington.

Music of Franz Joseph Haydn, the Cello Concerto No. 1 in C, featuring Stephen Isserlis and the Chamber Orchestra of Europe, all led by Roger Norrington. I'm Douglas Rubel. Great to be with you this Saturday morning, the 16th of May of 2026. Music is made possible by WDAV donors and Duke Health Lake Norman Hospital, providing care from the routine to the complex and committed to redefining what's possible. 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Music up next is by Johann Svensson. It's the Festive Polonaise, Opus 12. Bjart Engeset leads the Iceland Symphony Orchestra. Sounds chilly.

0: Johann Svensson's festive Polonaise, Opus 12, with Bjart Engeset leading the Iceland Symphony Orchestra. 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Up next, Pablo de Sarasate's Concert Fantasy on Mozart's The Magic Flute, Opus 54, featuring violinist Tianhua Yang. Right after this.
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The Concert Fantasy on Mozart's The Magic Flute, Opus 54 by Pablo de Sarasate, featuring violinist Tianhua Yang. 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

Rhapsody on Ukrainian Themes by Sergei Lyapunov. Hamish Milne was the pianist, and Martin Brabins conducted the BBC Scottish Symphony Orchestra. From the Catherine and Wilton Connor Broadcast Studio, I'm Lauren Rico. Hi, this is Classical Public Radio, 89.9 WDAV, where music is made possible by WDAV donors. An Orchestra of the Carolinas presenting a concert featuring acclaimed jazz vocalist Carmen Bradford. Bradford and the orchestra will perform a program of jazz standards, including works by Gershwin and Waller, Saturday, May 30th at the Davidson Town Hall and Community Center. Tickets at orchestracarolinas.org. As I mentioned, I'm Lauren Rico. It's good to be with you today on WDAV. We've got beautiful Bach, one of his glorias, coming up in just a little while. Right now, Ross Edwards, an Australian composer who often describes his music as influenced by nature, ritual, birdsong, and dance rhythms. This set of guitar dances by Ross Edwards is performed by guitarist Alexander Sibulski

Alexander Sibulski was the guitarist, performing music by Australian composer Ross Edwards. His guitar dances. 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Start your Sunday with the best of the Baroque. Rachel Stewart is your host for Biscuits and Bach, featuring music by Bach and his contemporaries. Every Sunday morning from 7 to 11 a.m. right here on 89.9 FM, WDAV.org, and on the WDAV app. And speaking of Biscuits and Bach, I've got Bach. I don't have Biscuits, but this is almost as good as Biscuits. Movements from Bach's Gloria from the Mass in B minor. Veronique Gens is the soprano with the chorus and orchestra of Collegium Vocale Ghent, Philippe Herrevega conducting.

0: Philippe Herravega with the chorus and orchestra of Collegium Vocale Ghent, Veronique Ghent soprano, Gloria from the Mass in B minor by Johann Sebastian Bach.
1: 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His scores for Bride of Frankenstein, Rebecca, The Philadelphia Story, and A Place in the Sun are still considered some of history's best. 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

Mozart was still a teenager when he wrote that, his Symphony No. 27 in Salzburg. It was performed by the Academy of St. Martin in the Fields with Sir Neville Mariner conducting them. 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I'm Laura Enrico, happy to spend some time with you. I hope you're having a wonderful weekend so far. Masks and Bergamasks by Fauré. We've also got Handel, Tchaikovsky, great stuff coming up for you. Right now, it's Franz Schubert, a minuet. It was originally a court dance, but by the time Franz Schubert was writing minuets, composers often used the form more for listening than actual dancing. You can dance if you like, though, or just listen. Five minuets by Schubert, performed by I Musici di Montreal with Yuli Turovsky conducting.

Yuli Turovsky with I Musici di Montreal for Franz Schubert's Five Minuets. 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Masks and Bergamasks by Gabriel Fauré. It's music that he wrote for a Monte Carlo stage production inspired by Commedia dell'arte characters and elegant 18th century entertainments. It's performed by the Seattle Symphony with Ludovic Morlot conducting.

Gabrielle Fauré's Masques and Bergamasque Suite. That was Ludovic Morlot conducting the Seattle Symphony. 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This is one of Handel's Concerto a Due Cori, and a due cori means for two choirs, but Handel actually referring to two groups of wind instruments kind of answering each other, a little back and forth. Concerto a Due Cori, number 2 in F by Handel. Here's Trevor Pinnock with the English Concert.

0: The Concerto a Due Cori No. 2 in F by Handel. Trevor Pinnock led the English concert. 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
1: The Charlotte Symphony Orchestra's Classical Series closes this weekend with a live broadcast, Saturday night, May 16th on WDAV. Kwame Ryan leads the orchestra in a program that features music by acclaimed composer Jennifer Higdon and American icon Aaron Copland. The concert also features a work by the CSO's first spotlight artist, singer-songwriter Gabriel Kahane. He'll be joined by two other vocal soloists and a community chorus to perform his modern oratorio Emergency Shelter Intake Form. Our Saturday evening begins on WDAV with a special season preview at 6, and the concert gets underway at 7:30. 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

barn burner of a finale there from Tchaikovsky, his Symphony No. 5 in E minor. That was Kurt Mazur conducting the Gewandhaus Orchestra of Leipzig. 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I'm Laura Enrico, happy to spend some time with you. I hope you're having a wonderful weekend so far. There are trolls and spirits and all kinds of supernatural things happening in The Mountain King, a ballet that's based on Swedish folklore by Hugo Alfvén. Here's Dance of the Shepherdess from The Mountain King, Esa-Pekka Salonen, with the Swedish Radio Symphony Orchestra.

0: Hugo Alfvén's Dance of the Shepherdess that came from the ballet The Mountain King. The Swedish Radio Symphony Orchestra was conducted by Esa-Pekka Salonen. 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

Violinist Elisa Citterio joining Concerto Italiano and Rinaldo Alessandrini for that violin concerto number 12 in E by Antonio Vivaldi. WDAME is a service of Davidson College, supported by listeners like you. Hi, I'm Lauren Rico. Nice to spend some time with you on this Saturday afternoon. Samuel Coleridge Taylor was still a student at London's Royal College of Music when he wrote this piece. Actually, you know, kind of ambitious for a student, his Nonet in F minor. It's performed by members of the Coleridge Ensemble.

the Coleridge Ensemble, performing music by their namesake, Samuel Coleridge Taylor, his Nonet in F minor. 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Johann Michael Haydn, younger brother of Franz Joseph, very highly respected in his own right. In fact, he was admired by none other than Mozart. This is Johann Michael Haydn's Horn Concerto in D. Anthony Halsted is the soloist, and Roy Goodman conducts the Hanover Band.

Johann Michael Haydn's Horn Concerto in D. Anthony Halsted was the horn player, and Roy Goodman conducted the Hanover Band. Music is made possible by WDAV donors and Chamber Music for All, presenting string quintets by Boccherini and Schubert, performed by violinists Colleen Lupanu and Monica Bobach, violist Marcus Pyle, and cellist Marlena Baena and David Olson, Sunday, May 31st at 3 p.m. at Sedgefield United Methodist Church in Charlotte. 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Beethoven's String Quartet No. 5 in A. It was modeled partly on Mozart's String Quartet in A, but then he did inject his own very unique, edgy voice there. This is the Allegro movement, the first movement to Beethoven's String Quartet No. 5. Performed by members of the Cyprus String Quartet.

The Cyprus String Quartet with a bit of Beethoven, the String Quartet number 5 in A. We heard the first movement, and that quartet came from his Opus 18 set, because he has a couple of big sets of string quartets, just so you know. Music is made possible by WDAV donors and Bowles Hearing Care Services, committed to helping listeners hear more clearly, to stay connected to the music and the people they love. 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Here's music by Frederick the Great. Yes, that Frederick the Great, the King of Prussia, the military strategist, the Enlightenment ruler.

Kurt Radl, flutist and director of the Pro Arte Orchestra of Munich, for that recording of the Flute Concerto No. 1 in G by Frederick the Great. Yes, the ruler of Prussia. 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Bach and those he influenced at different venues across Charlotte. 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Dvorak described this piece as whimsical, though it also contains some deeply lyrical and noble moments. Scherzo Capriccioso is performed by the Philadelphia Orchestra with Wolfgang Sawallisch conducting.

0: That was Wolfgang Sawallisch leading the Philadelphia Orchestra for Antonín Dvořák's Scherzo Capriccioso. 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

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We heard Joaquin Turina, Federico Mompou, and that was Ithaca Albéniz, the Sonata in D. Music is made possible by WDAV donors and Liberty Senior Living's The Barclay at South Park, a life plan community in Charlotte where modern amenities meet senior living. 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I'm Laura Enrico. Really nice to have your company this afternoon. Coming up at 5 o'clock, it's Real Music with Matt Rogers. The program this time around features Hollywood film composer Franz Waxman. This is music that he wrote for the 1940 film The Philadelphia Story. Charles Gerhardt directs the National Philharmonic Orchestra.

featuring selections by Franz Voxman. That's coming up at 5 here on WDAV, where music is made possible by WDAV donors and the Charlotte Symphony Orchestra, presenting Black Panther in concert. The orchestra performs Ludwig Göransson's score live alongside the feature-length film on the big screen, Friday and Saturday, June 5th and 6th at Belk Theater. Tickets at charlottesymphony.org. We've got one of Haydn's London symphonies, written for his triumphant visits to England back in the 1790s. It's his symphony number 103 in E-flat, the drum roll. The nickname comes from the mysterious timpani solo that opens the symphony. It's one of the great theatrical moments that Haydn wrote. It's performed by the Vienna Philharmonic with Herbert von Karajan.

Franz Joseph Haydn's Symphony No. 103 in E-flat, the Drumroll Symphony. Herbert von Karajan conducted the Vienna Philharmonic. 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Louis Morrow Gottschalk was an American piano superstar. Also a composer. This is his piece, The Banjo, imitating the sound of, a banjo. It's performed by Cécile Licade.

0: Moshe Altman and the Royal Philharmonic Orchestra, Christina Ortiz at the piano for Grand Fantasia Triumphal, Variations on the Brazilian National Anthem by Louis Moreau Gottschalk. 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

0: Overture to the Thieving Magpie by Gioachino Rossini. That was Gianluigi Gelmetti directing the Italian Radio Orchestra of Turin. 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
1: The Charlotte Symphony Orchestra's classical series closes this weekend with a live broadcast, Saturday night, May 16th on WDAV. Kwame Ryan leads the orchestra in a program that features music by acclaimed composer Jennifer Higdon and American icon Aaron Copland. The concert also features a work by the CSO's first spotlight artist, singer-songwriter Gabriel Kahane. 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

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Good night.

0: next on Real Music. He was one of the pioneers of film music with 12 Academy Award nominations and 2 wins. His scores for Bride of Frankenstein, Rebecca, The Philadelphia Story, and A Place in the Sun are still considered some of history's best. Enjoy a tribute to Franz Waxman ahead on Real Music.
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one of Franz Waxman's earliest and best scores, to the Bride of Frankenstein. That was the Westminster Philharmonic with Kenneth Alwyn conducting. Bride of Frankenstein put Waxman on Hollywood's radar. In 1940, Alfred Hitchcock hired him to score one of Hitchcock's best thrillers, Rebecca.

Oscar-nominated music from Alfred Hitchcock's Rebecca, the City of Prague Philharmonic, led by Paul Bateman. This is Real Music, a tribute to Franz Waxman. After Bride of Frankenstein and Rebecca, Waxman was one of Hollywood's go-to composers for horror and suspense. The year after Rebecca, Waxman scored the Spencer Tracy version of Dr. Jekyll and Mr. Hyde.

0: the Hollywood Bowl Orchestra and the Los Angeles Master Chorale with a suite from Franz Waxman's score to Dr. Jekyll and Mr. Hyde. You'll find that one on a recording called Hollywood Nightmares. This is Real Music. After a quick break, we'll sample Franz Waxman's two Oscar-winning scores. Stay tuned.
1: It's intermission time. Time for that stretch you've been wanting. And best of all, time to take your pick from that scrumptious array of tasty treats waiting for you at the snack bar, where the popcorn's popping, the cold drinks are sparkling, the hot dogs are sizzling, the coffee is steaming, and a luscious treasure of your favorite ice cream flavors as you like it served. And so much more to tempt any taste is waiting for you now at the snack bar. You'll be notified in plenty of time when the next show is about to begin.

Welcome back to Real Music. I'm Matt Rogers. Franz Waxman earned 12 Oscar nominations over the course of his career. Two of those resulted in wins. The first was for the 1950 classic about an aging silent film star slipping further into a delusional world and dragging a struggling screenwriter with her. This is music from Sunset Boulevard.

Charles Gerhardt and the National Philharmonic Orchestra performing Franz Waxman's Oscar-winning score to Sunset Boulevard. In 2005, the American Film Institute ranked that one number 16 on the list of top 25 best scores ever. Sunset Boulevard, released in 1950. The next year, Waxman scored A Place in the Sun, starring Elizabeth Taylor and Montgomery Clift. It earned Waxman another Oscar.

Franz Waxman's Academy Award-winning score to A Place in the Sun, Charles Gerhardt conducting the National Philharmonic Orchestra. Despite winning his second consecutive Oscar in 1952, Franz Waxman had already begun to turn his attention to writing music for the concert hall. One of his last and best film scores was for the 1962 historical adventure drama Taras Bulba.

the BBC Concert Orchestra performing one of the last film scores by Franz Waxman to the 1962 movie Taras Bulba. It earned Waxman one final Oscar nod. Waxman died 5 years later from cancer at the age of 60. And that's it for Real Music, a tribute to Franz Waxman. Thanks for listening. 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I'm Matt Rogers. 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

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I'm Mylita Melton. 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Our live broadcast gets underway at 7:30, so between now and then we're going to hear several pieces that will be featured on concerts in the coming months. The Charlotte Symphony continues to demonstrate its incredible range and versatility under the baton of Grammy Award-winning conductor Kwame Ryan, as it welcomes a variety of guest conductors and soloists from around the world. The CSO begins the 2026-27 season October 9th and 10th in the Belk Theater, with music director Kwame Ryan leading the orchestra in music by African-American composer Levi Taylor, Rimsky-Korsakov's Scheherazade, and guest soloist Orion Weiss performing Barber's Piano Concerto. Here are the second and third movements of Barber's Piano Concerto, featuring pianist John Kimura Parker and the Atlanta Symphony Orchestra led by Yoel Levy.

The second and third movements of the Piano Concerto by Samuel Barber. Yoel Levy led the Atlanta Symphony Orchestra featuring pianist John Kimura Parker. That will be on the program October 9th and 10th when the Charlotte Symphony Orchestra performs at the Belk Theater. Later on in October, the 23rd, 24th, and 25th at the Knight Theater, Kwame Ryan conducts music that explores themes of fate and resilience. The program opens with Carlos Simon's reflection on Beethoven and Mahler's poignant song cycle, Fate Conquers All, and culminates in Schubert's expansive Great Symphony. We haven't seen a commercial recording of Simon's Fate Conquers All, but here's a work by Simon written in 2021 called Tales, a Folklore Symphony. It explores African-American culture and folklore. Gianandrea Noseda leads the National Symphony Orchestra of Washington.

Gianandrea Noseda led the National Symphony Orchestra of Washington in music by Carlos Simon. That's called Tales, a Folklore Symphony. That's on the program in October on the 23rd, 24th, and 25th, when the Charlotte Symphony Orchestra performs at the Knight Theater. Looking ahead to November, on the November 20th and 21st program, when the Charlotte Symphony Orchestra takes the stage at the Belk Theater, Maestro Ryan leads the orchestra in Beethoven's Lyrical Violin Concerto, featuring violinist Bella Hirstova, in addition to Strauss's masterful tone poem charting a hero's journey, Ein Heldenleben, A Hero's Life. Here are the first four sections of that piece: the hero, the hero's adversaries, the hero's companion, and the hero's battlefield, performed by violinist Robert Chin and the Chicago Symphony Orchestra.

Bernard Haitink led the Chicago Symphony Orchestra featuring violinist Robert Chen. That was the first four movements of Ein Heldenleben, A Hero's Life by Richard Strauss. That's going to be on the November 20th and 21st program when the Charlotte Symphony Orchestra appears at the Belk Theater. 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Our live broadcast of the Charlotte Symphony Orchestra will begin at 7:30. Continuing on now with a look into 2027, on January 15th and 16th, Kwame Ryan leads the CSO with an inspiring world premiere piece by Levi Taylor and Tchaikovsky's deeply emotional masterwork, the Symphony No. 6, the Pathétique. Also, Beethoven's Piano Concerto No. 4 is on the program, featuring pianist Anne-Marie McDermott, who recorded all five of Beethoven's concertos just last year. Those recordings have not been released as yet, but here's a piece by Haydn featuring Anne-Marie McDermott. She performs the Piano Sonata No. 58 in C.

pianist Anne-Marie McDermott performing the Piano Sonata No. 58 in C by Haydn. She's on the January 15th and 16th program performing Beethoven's Piano Concerto No. 4. Also on that program is Tchaikovsky's Symphony No. 6, De Pathétique. Here's the finale of that piece performed by the Philadelphia Orchestra under the baton of Christoph Eschenbach.

Christoph Eschenbach conducting the Philadelphia Orchestra in the finale of the Symphony No. 6 in B minor, the Pathétique by Tchaikovsky. That will be on the January 15th and 16th, 2027 program when Kwame Ryan conducts the orchestra, also with a work by Levi Taylor. In addition to that, we'll enjoy Beethoven's Piano Concerto No. 4 with guest pianist Anne-Marie McDermott. Well, that brings our pre-concert preview of upcoming events by the Charlotte Symphony Orchestra to a close. I'm Mylita Melton, and I'd like to thank Music Director Ted Weiner for programming this evening's special music. In just a few moments, we'll be going live to the Knight Theater in Uptown Charlotte for tonight's live broadcast of the Charlotte Symphony Orchestra with special guest Fred Child. 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

0: From WDAV Classical Public Radio, welcome to a live broadcast of the Charlotte Symphony Orchestra in performance. This concert brings the 2025-26 season of the Charlotte Symphony Orchestra's classical series to a close. Throughout the season, music director Kwame Ryan and the orchestra have explored the theme of home as a way to commemorate the nation's semi-quincentennial. The season also introduced the orchestra's first spotlight artist, singer-songwriter Gabriel Kahane, whose music was part of three programs, including this one. His ambitious work, Emergency Shelter Intake Form, explores homelessness from a variety of perspectives, and it features a community choir of singers who've all experienced the problem in some way. You'll hear it in the second part of this broadcast. This All-American program opens with a tribute to the Atlanta skyline from contemporary composer Jennifer Higdon, and it also includes a beloved work by American musical icon Aaron Copland, the suite from his score for the ballet Appalachian Spring. Now, from the Knight Theater in Charlotte, here's our special guest host for this broadcast, Fred Child.
1: 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My pleasure to be coming to you live from the Knight Theater between Tryon and Church Streets in Uptown Charlotte, North Carolina. As Phil said, our program tonight's the last in the 2025-2026 season of the Charlotte Symphony Orchestra. And of course, their remarkable maestro, Kwame Ryan, will be conducting. He's the music director of the Charlotte Symphony Orchestra, just wrapping up his second season with this illustrious ensemble. The music that you heard behind Phil as he was doing his introduction might have sounded familiar. You might even have been able to sing along. "'Tis a gift to be simple, 'tis a gift to be free." That tune will be coming up in the second piece on the program. It'll be right before intermission, that piece that Aaron Copland wrote in 1943 and 1944, known by many folks around the country and around the world as Appalachian Spring. Folks who live in that region of the country will say, we prefer that you call it Appalachian Spring. So that's what we'll go with today. Appalachian Spring by Aaron Copland coming up in just a few minutes. Right now, the orchestra is on stage. The Charlotte Symphony Orchestra is on stage at the Knight Theater. They had been on stage tuning up. And now, Colleen Lupanu, the concertmaster, first violinist of the Charlotte Symphony, coming on stage. And the official tuning of the orchestra will begin with the oboe, giving that A. Winds and brass taking the first round of tuning from that. We'll get a second A from the oboe here in just a moment, and then all the strings will tune up as well. There's that second A. Violins, violas, cellos, and double basses all getting in tune now as well. And coming out on stage in just a moment will be the music director, the conductor of the Charlotte Symphony Orchestra, Kwame Ryan. He's just backstage right, house left. And here he comes now, carrying his baton in his right hand, shaking hands with Colleen Lupanu, bowing to the audience, the sold-out hall at Knight Theater. And let's begin this live broadcast of the Charlotte Symphony Orchestra with this 2001 piece by Jennifer Higdon called Skyline.

0: Skyline, a 2001 composition by American composer Jennifer Higdon. And that's not a recording. You just heard a live performance by the Charlotte Symphony Orchestra from the stage of the Knight Theater in Uptown Charlotte. Kwame Ryan was conducting. And at the end of that piece, Kwame Ryan took a bow and walked to his right, just off stage. A little bit of a stage change right now, as the orchestra is getting ready for the second piece on our live broadcast program tonight, Appalachian Spring by Aaron Copland. And in fact, our maestro Kwame Ryan will be back out to tell us a little bit of the story that is in the piece. He'll be back in just a moment to tell us about that. Kwame Ryan, this remarkable conductor, music director of the Charlotte Symphony Orchestra, now 56 years old, born in 1970 in Toronto and has lived a remarkable life. Just after he was born, his family moved to Uganda, but he spent most of his growing up years in Trinidad, where both of his parents were from. The young Kwame Ryan studied piano and violin and voice. When he was 15 years old, he went to the UK to get a great education, studied musicology at Cambridge, continued his musical education in the country of Hungary. Now Kwame Ryan has led orchestras and opera houses all across Europe, in Germany and in France. He first conducted here in Charlotte at the beginning of 2023 in January. That went so well, he was invited back again that same November, and the very next month, December of 2023, was named the next music director of the Charlotte Symphony Orchestra, just now finishing his second season. He's had an incredible year in 2026, won a Grammy, has led the Metropolitan Opera Orchestra in New York, and he's on stage now.
1: Thank you so much, ladies and gentlemen. Good evening, and welcome to the Charlotte Symphony Orchestra's classical series. If this is your first time joining us, my name is Kwame Ryan. I'm the music director of the CSO. Welcome to the show. After a season-long exploration of aspects of home in music, we arrive this evening at our season finale. The piece you just heard was Skyline by Jennifer Higdon, celebrating the energy, motion, and scope of Atlanta, a major metropolis, a growing metropolis, not unlike Charlotte. In fact, I recently learned that Charlotte is the fastest growing US city in the United States by population numbers, which is interesting. In Higdon's piece, I'm sure you heard the bright metallic sounds rising up out of the orchestra like skyscrapers. I'm sure you heard the bustling patterns mimicking the traffic, the construction, and just the sort of constant enterprise of a city home. But now, we pivot to a completely different vision of America, one which is not so much urban as pastoral, one which is less grounded in the present than in the past. We find ourselves on the early 19th century frontier, as imagined by Martha Graham in her ballet Appalachian Spring, with music by Aaron Copland. In Graham's story, the protagonists are a young couple on the brink of marriage, on the brink of establishing their own brand new home, and Copland's music drops us in the middle of wide open space, where our inner eye is drawn not so much upwards, as in Higdon's music, but outwards towards the horizon, where Higdon's skyline is full of shine and full of structure. Copland's skyline is largely uninterrupted, inspiring awe, a connection with nature, and perhaps some awareness of the spiritual and the divine. Copland, in writing the music, was inspired by the Shaker spiritual tradition, which is why you may recognize towards the end of the piece a popular Shaker tune called Simple Gifts, which encapsulates the ethos of the whole piece, the sort of simple aspect of that lifestyle. Now, if you were to experience Appalachian Spring as a ballet, fully staged, You would hear music that you will not hear at this concert tonight. And the reason for that is very simple. When Copland was creating the concert suite from the ballet, he took out about 8 minutes of music, which is a full quarter of the piece. And it was the section that dealt with the anxiety of the young couple, because this, you know, brink of the wedding day experience was not all optimistic and hopeful for them. There was fear. And the fear that they had was the fear of being judged by their community as a couple for just not measuring up in one way or another. And they feared, of course, the potential ensuing loss of home. And so we took that anxiety that had been taken out of Appalachian Spring, or Appalachian Spring. Yeah, I was warned about that. Stepped right in it, didn't I? Oh, I tried. We took that anxiety as a sort of starting point for the idea of presenting to you, after the interval, a work called Emergency Shelter Intake Form. And that's a strange title. It's a curious title for brilliant work, stunning work for vocal soloists, choir, and orchestra by Gabriel Kahane, who is the CSO's spotlight artist for this season. He'll be joining us on stage later this evening. And the piece sets to music actual parts of intake forms that members of the community must fill out if they want emergency shelter. You know, if they're in need of a bed, they have to fill out a whole slew of forms. And Gabriel took some of those forms and set some of the content to music along with his own poetry. And so the piece in totality deals with various aspects of homelessness and eviction and housing insecurity. And features a community chorus made up partly of people who themselves have had personal experience with those issues. And we wanted to present Emergency Shelter Intake Form to you because we felt that if we were going to spend the better part of a year reflecting on the meaning of home, we also wanted to acknowledge what it could mean to be without one. But we didn't want to offer this experience to you in the spirit of sadness or of defeat. On the contrary, we offer it to you in the belief that awareness and connection are essential first steps in making things better. And up here on this stage, we know no better way to initiate connection at scale, certainly, than through music. We have the privilege of working on this project with an organization called Roof Above, which is doing extraordinary work in our community, helping neighbors experiencing homelessness and housing insecurity to find a place to land. We are incredibly grateful for their partnership and for the compassion and clarity that they bring to this issue every day. So please join me in thanking Roof Above for the work they do. And so, ladies and gentlemen, we hope you'll enjoy the rest of this evening's program with open ears and open hearts. Thank you so much for joining us on this journey to the final stretch of our shared path towards the frontier of home. Thank you so much.